The Soul of Jazz with Jamal Ahmed. Thank you so much for tuning in to another edition, and had to give you a classic 70s Rhodes-driven jazz fusion set right there. We just heard music coming from the legendary Herbie Hancock, and he called that one Sun Touch, coming from his album Man Child. And we kicked it all off with Kamiko Kasai and her take on the Herbie Hancock composition entitled Butterfly. That's a nice rare groove classic right there. We've got sounds right now going to take you down to New Orleans. Music coming from my namesake, Jamal Batiste. That's right, the man who did my theme song, Just Jamal. Well, I have one from him entitled Coltrane Meets Outkast. This is a wonderful kind of live mashup where he did a reimagined new school rendition of the John Coltrane classic Giant Steps, and then blended it with Outkast and their classic Mainstream that came from their ATLians album, which is actually celebrating its 25th anniversary. So this is all for you from us. We are the Soul of Jazz. Jam All Productions.

The Soul of Jazz with Jamal Ahmed. That's the latest coming from guitarist Marcus Machado from his album Aquarius Purple. And he called that one Let's Play, sounding like Eddie Hazel meets Jay Dilla right there. And before that, we had music coming from tuba player. That's right, you heard me right. Tuba player Theon Cross out of London Town. He is really making a lot of noise over there and all over the world. And he called that one We Go Again. I was just bouncing in the studio to that one. Before that, the latest coming from keyboardist Kiefer. And that came from his album When There's Love Around. He called that one Earthly Things. And we kicked it all off with my namesake, Jamal Batiste, and Coltrane meets Outkast. Right now, I'm going to give you some nice Brazilian dance-inspired vibes coming out of Paris, France, from the man Leroy, featuring Humphrey. They call this one Precious Day, right here on The Soul of Jazz.

the soul of jazz with Jamal Ahmed, the latest coming out of the UK from Hamai, and We Could Be Jaded. I love that title right there. Before that, sounds coming from Leroy out of Paris, France, now residing in London, though. And he called that one Precious Day featuring Humphrey. We got music right now coming from the crew out of Atlanta known as the Dangerfield Newbies featuring one of the great vocalists of this generation. We're talking about Cleveland Jones and their rendition of the Rare Groove classic, Give Me the Sunshine, right here on the Soul of Jazz.

The Soul of Jazz with Jamal Ahmed. That was music coming from the crew out of London known as Eye of the High. And that tune was called Elevate. And that group is actually fronted by the man Femi Femme, who is one third of the crew known as the Young Disciples, a big acid jazz group in the early 90s out of London. And before that, music coming out of Atlanta from the Dangerfield Newbies and Give Me the Sunshine, featuring the man Cleveland Jones, coming from their Southern Sons EP. Thank you so much for tuning in to another edition. I want to thank my engineer and editor, Mr. Jami Wellman. And if you want to get in contact with me, all you got to do is email me at jamalahmed19@gmail.com. Going to get out of here with some classic rare groove sounds coming from the Lyman Woodard Organization. They call this one Saturday Night Special. Until next time, please take care, be safe, and of course, keep it soulful. Peace.

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4: 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The Groove.

Marcus Johnson, renowned jazz musician, entrepreneur, and motivational speaker. He's known for his unique blend of jazz, R&B, and hip-hop music styles. Johnson not only is a talented musician, but also a successful businessman who's combined his passion for music with entrepreneurship. Lesson in Love from Marcus Johnson. We started the set with Schultz. At 14, Schultz was asked to join the National Youth Jazz Orchestra of Great Britain. He scored his first pro gig at age 16, working in the house band at Luton's famed nightclub, Caesar's Palace. He says the main idea behind his solo work is that it is completely away from anything he does with Down to the Bone. He plays on all but one of the group's six collective recordings and is their last remaining original member. Schultz with Look What's Happening. Eclectically blended smooth jazz and soulful R&B, that's what we got here in the groove. I'm Rufus Harrison, a baritone singer, record producer, composer, and actor. Lou Rawls released a total of 61 albums during his career, sold over 40 million records. He's here with the Duke Ellington tune, I've Got It Bad. Isaac Edwards is a multi-talented musician, holding a bachelor's degree in music performance for the saxophone at North Central University, and a master's degree in music jazz studies from Cal State University in Long Beach. His contribution is With You. The Pete Project, that Hungarian jazz pop funk band, they've gained recognition for its unique sound and eclectic blend of musical influences. They're led by violinist, composer, vocalist, producer Peter Pete Friends. The band has made a significant impact on the music scene, both in Hungary and internationally. They're going to make a musical impact here. Here's the Pete Project with Beverly Hills Party, right here in the groove.

0: The captain has lit the smoking light. Welcome to the smoking session.
1: Never treats me sweet and gentle. Duke Ellington. That's Duke Ellington, folks. The way she should. I've got it bad, and that ain't good.

jazz, and R&B. It's all smooth and it's all the time here in the groove. The Dramatics, an American soul music vocal group formed in Detroit, Michigan. Now, the original members of the group include Ron Banks, Larry Demps, Rod Davis, Elbert Wiggins, and Larry Reed. Initially, they were known as The Sensations. They changed their name to The Dramatics in 1965. Now You've Got Me Loving You, one of the classics from that group. The Jazz Holdout, a musical group consisting of talented musician Alan Palanker on keys and programming, Louis Cortellizzino on sax and programming, and Michael Thompson on guitars. Darren Ron is the mix engineer, and Steve Hall handles the mastering. The group has released two full-length albums and multiple singles that have reached radio play and achieved chart positions globally. Their latest single, Room to Breathe, that's in this set. But Andre knew his passion for music began at a young age, leading him to pursue formal education in music. He's honed his skills on the saxophone and delved into the intricacies of jazz music during his formative years. Here's Andre New with Keep It Real, right here in the groove.

0: Al Schroeder, a talented saxophonist, composer, and producer known for his inspirational contemporary jazz music. That's Swanky.
1: The Groove. Hear it, feel it, love it.

Brian Bromberg. His first significant break in music came in 1979 when Mark Johnson, the bassist who worked with Bill Evans, heard Bromberg play while on the road in Tucson. Johnson recommended Bromberg to saxophone Stan Getz. The opportunity led to Bromberg touring internationally with Getz, making a pivotal move in his burgeoning music career. That's Brian Bromberg, Chameleon.

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Steve Baxter, the musician, talented trombonist, known for his work in the music industry. And he was born in Houston, Texas, and started playing the baritone horn at a young age before transitioning to the trombone by the age of 12. Oh, that was his cut, Do What You Feel. Off the top was Ron Smith, a Grammy-considered jazz guitarist born in Baltimore, Maryland. His unique style, which incorporated influences from Nick Corleone, Wes Montgomery, George Benson, and Johnny Guitar Watson, has earned him a loyal following and led to many releases in collaborations with top session musicians. He gave us Get Up. We're going to keep it going now. We've got Gregory Porter, singer-songwriter from Sacramento, California. He's released several music albums throughout his career. As a solo artist, Porter's music career has been active since 2010. He's here with Holding On. Montgomery Bernard Monte Alexander, Jamaican-American jazz pianist, known for his Caribbean-influenced playing style, bringing swinging feeling and a repertoire that includes bebop, jazz, and blues-rooted melodies. His contribution is V.E. Swing. American jazz guitarist Jeff Gollum. He had a solo career and led the band Avenue Blue. Born in Copley Township, Ohio, Gollum attended the Berklee School of Music in Boston before moving to New York City to work with Billy Squier. This is Jeff Gollum. Turn out the lights right here in the groove.

Ray Oviedo, American contemporary jazz guitarist, born and raised in Richmond, California. Began playing the guitar at the age 16, influenced by a variety of genres, including jazz, R&B, and funk. That's There Goes That. We continue now. Stepping Out is a jazz album by American guitarist Steve Laurie. It was released in 1990 under Denon Records. It marked Steve's first solo project after leaving the group Fatburger and reached number 14 on the Billboard Contemporary Jazz Chart, Stepping Out. Tom Braxton released 10 full-length albums and many radio singles throughout his career. His music has been well received by audience and critics alike, earning him the dedicated fan base. His contribution is Escape. This group derived their name from the Michel Legrand tune Pieces of a Dream, which they often performed. And in 1981, the group's first three albums were produced by saxophonist Grover Washington Jr. This is Pieces of a Dream with Vision Accomplished, right here in the group.

John William Coltrane, born in Hamlet, North Carolina, raised in Frankfort. He began his musical journey by playing clarinet and alto horn before transitioning into the saxophone. He was influenced by jazz legends like Lester Young and Johnny Hodges. That's John Coltrane with Blue Train. The Groove is a Penny Palm Entertainment production brought to you by the African American Public Radio Consortium, NPR Distribution, and the Public Radio Satellite System. I'm Rufus Harrison for The Groove. We thank you for stopping by and for spending your time with us. And from this time to the next time we are together,

0: The WCLK Summer of Jazz Series at the Mabel House Barnes Amphitheater resumes August 15th with Will Downing, Jonathan Butler, and Eric Darius. 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

0: Sunglasses, check. Some hot music from the best jazz festivals around? Oh, we got that. It's Jazz Fest in America this week on Jazz Night, and we're getting you VIP passes to sets from Gregory Porter, Gabriel Cavassa, and Corey Wong. That's next time on Jazz Night in America. I'm Christian McBride.
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2: 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Always playing the best in gospel music for your listening pleasure. It is my prayer and hope that the music is really blessing you on this Sunday morning. I'm Rodney Evans.
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April Hall. April Hall. You know something? I sure would love to hear Tamala. You're the lifter. Just stay right there. I'm gonna get y'all signals. Just watch me.

Just stay right there. I know you just came through some stuff. And you look really good right now. You don't look like what you've been through. Would you sing to us how he brought you out of that place for you to be looking like that?

There may be somebody here tonight that want to know who Jesus is. Everybody stand to your feet. Wherever you are, in your home or in your car, Jesus saved. And he sent us here to share this message with you.

Come on, if you know it, raise your voice and sing it tonight. Say thank, come on. I just want to thank you.

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Somebody just lift your hands and say, God, I am your song. Can you just lift him some words of worship in the building right now? Everybody, just lift up some words of worship in the house.

say it all over the building. Say it, say it. Lift your hands and say it.

Praise and Worship on Atlanta's favorite gospel music radio station. I'm Rodney Evans on this Sunday morning. Thank you for locking it right here on Jazz 91.9 FM WCLK. Good morning.

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Say it with me. 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

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Your natural father may be gone. 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

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Come on, just worship him. Come on, just worship him, worship him, worship him, worship him. Come on, come on. Come on, you've been without long enough, but the Father is here tonight. You've been without protection long enough, but the Father is here tonight. Some folks done messed over you and picked on you, and folks done just done you wrong, but the Father's here tonight. He's here to pick you up, and he's here to put a little alcohol and little mechanical foam on your leg, and he want to heal you. He want to make it feel good and make it all better. 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

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He's worthy of the glory. He deserves the praise today. Come on, everybody, all over the room, open your mouth and worship. Lift your hands and bless him in this place.

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And sometimes that's all I can say. And listen, I want you to join in on this song. It goes something like this.

0: Trust in the Lord, because Kirk Franklin says God can do all things on a Sunday morning. 8:21 in the city. The weatherman says cloudy on today. Highs in the mid-70s, lows in the upper 60s. Currently 71 degrees on this Sunday morning. Trust in the Lord, knowing that He can do all things. I'm coming right back right after these messages. You stay tuned. I'm Rodney Evans. Good morning.
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Say, listen now. Joy comes in the morning. Morning is not necessarily what has an AM next to it. Morning happens when you wake up. Yeah.

Yeah, the sounds of James Hall, Worship and Praise, Trip Down Memory Lane, Gain the World, Give Me Jesus, 843 in the city. I'm Rodney Evans on 91.9 WCLK. Good morning to you.

0: The third annual WCLK Jazz Fest, sponsored by Mabra Law, takes place on Saturday, June 13th at the Ville Amphitheater in Fayetteville at 301 Lafayette Avenue next to the high school. Performing this year will be vocalist Tony Hightower.
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0: 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The sounds of Tavares Hook singing I can't think of the name, but I really love the Lord. That's what it is right here on your favorite station. It's a little medley. It's what I call a toe tapper right here on 91.9 WCLK. I'm Rodney Evans on this Sunday morning. Good morning to you.
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0: 9 o'clock in the city here on 91.9 WCLK. I promise you, I have not been in the communion on the fifth Sunday. The sounds of joy in the morning on your favorite station. I'm Rodney Evans. Here's Chicago Mass Choir from the CD Just Heaven Church singing God is my everything. Enjoy. I'm Rodney Evans. Good morning.

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The sounds of Atlanta's own B. Chase Williams and Shabak Ministry singing Secret Place. Take me to that secret place to be with the Lord here on 91.9 WCLK. Rodney Evans on this Sunday morning. Hey, good morning to you.

is it? Hey, come on, Ethan. Y'all not cooperating over here. Come on, come on. Put your hands together. Come on now.

0: waiting for all night. Darwin, where are you? How many know that God is able to do exceedingly abundantly above all you could ask or think, according to the power that worketh in us?
1: Hallelujah. How many believe it tonight?

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Yeah, 10:05 in the city, Atlanta zone. Joseph Robinson and Chosen Aggregation celebrating 33 years on today. The big anniversary takes place today at 5 o'clock p.m. at Prince Hall, a Greater Victory Christian Church located 7340 Old National Highway in Riverdale, Georgia. You are invited today at 5 o'clock. Joseph Robinson and Chosen Aggregation's big anniversary. Our roads lead to Old National Highway. 10:06 in the city, Sunday morning's edition of Joy in the Morning. Hey, I'm Rodney Evans on this Sunday morning. Here's great music for your listening pleasure. Enjoy.

0: Yeah, 1010 in the city here on 91.9 WCLK, My Destiny. Yeah, that's good. Keep it set right here on 91.9 WCLK. Rodney Evans on this Sunday morning, 71 degrees. Good morning to you.
1: Yep. LB and friends. And we want you to know that we tried them and we found out that he

0: Some hot music from the best jazz festivals around? Oh, we got that. It's Jazz Fest in America this week on Jazz Night, and we're getting you VIP passes to sets from Gregory Porter, Gabriel Cavassa, and Corey Wong. That's next time on Jazz Night in America. I'm Christian McBride.
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10:37 in the city. My friend Patrick Lundy and the ministers of music right here. It's called Hold On to God's Unchanging Hands right here on your favorite station. I'm Rodney Evans. His Kevin Styles and Psalms. I'm determined to win. I don't know about you. Listen.

The scripture declares, the race isn't given to the swift nor the strong. My advice is, if you're not gonna finish, don't start. Because I made up in my mind, guess what? Come what may, day to day, we're all going through something. But there's victory at the end.

0: Yeah, one thing for sure, God did that. Yes, he did. He that hath begun a good work in you shall complete it unto the day of Jesus Christ. You can go and shout on that one because God did it.
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The grace of our Lord and Savior Jesus Christ be with you until we shall meet again. Deb Moore and the Jazz Suite is up next right here on 91.9 WCLK. Thank you so much for allowing me to share with you on this Sunday morning. I don't take your listening for granted. You continue to pray for me. I will do the same for you. Till next time, go on your way with peace, love, joy in your heart. Hold your head up high. Don't worry about it. For things are going to work out, they're going to work out all right. For weeping may endure for a night, but joy will surely come in the morning time. Hey, tomorrow morning, June 1st, 4 a.m. to 6 a.m. right here on 91.9 WCLK. Have a wonderful Sunday, and remember, because God is still the

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But everything today is a killer. Today is a killer. 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

Atlanta's Jazz Station, 91.9 WCLK. I tell you, that is the glorious sound of Gene Harris performing live at Otter Creek. And, of course, a classic one that's called Shiny Stockings as we continue with our Sunday edition of the Jazz Suite here on 91.9 WCLK. And, of course, I am Deb Moore, happily in the big jazz chair. Take you through your Sunday midday, the absolute best in the classic and, of course, the modern sound of jazz music. And you know what day it is. We are paying tribute to one of one. And, of course, we are talking about Sonny Rollins, who made his entrance into the great big jazz band in the sky on Monday, the 25th of May, 2026, in the afternoon. Sonny was ready to go, and he is home. But my goodness, he left us with so many wonderful jewels to enjoy. And for this edition of the Jazz Suite, we're going to be peppering much of it with Sonny's music. And coming up in the 2 o'clock hour, we will be rebroadcasting on the Sunny Side of Harlem. It is a one-hour spotlight that I had the honor of doing and producing, sitting down with Sonny and talking with him and just getting some of his thoughts on so many things. You'll hear it for yourself when you, of course, check in and keep your dial set on WCLK.com. And 919, so please tell a friend to tell a friend all about it. We are celebrating Sonny happily on this day. As I mentioned on my entry on Facebook, as well as WCLK's website, no tears, you know. I almost had them, you know, because I remember, you know. But then I stopped and I thought to myself, he's left such wonderful memories, not just for me, but for the world. And I tell you, that's what many people are talking about to this second. The intranet, social media is lit up. And of course, all of the news outlets, because it's a big deal. Because of course, Sonny was indeed the man. So we'll be enjoying much of his music as we opened up our 12 o'clock hour with a version Sonny did, taken from Easy Living, Sonny Rollins. And he's teamed up with George Duke on keyboards, Charles Icarus Johnson featured on the guitar, Tony Williams doing great work on drums, and Sonny Rollins, of course, out front to the Stevie Wonder classic, Isn't She Lovely? And I'm going to juxtapose it just a bit and simply say, Isn't He Lovely? We hope that you enjoy. Stay close. I am Deb Moore in until the 4 o'clock hour. And we've got more great swing coming up just for you on 91.9 WCLK. Yeah, yeah.

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Atlanta's Jazz Station. 91.9 WCLK. And of course, the music of Renee Marie, taken from her debut release when she was with a wonderful independent record label, Max Jazz, is and was the name. Oh, how they are so needed. And Renee Marie doing the tune, How Can I Keep From Singing? She's hanging out with Jeffrey Haynes and Mulgoon Miller on the piano, Ugana Okegwa doing all that great work on the bass, and Renee, as you could hear out front, featured on vocals, How Can I Keep From Singing, as we also stepped off with the music of Bill Warfield, taken from a release that's called Mercy, Mercy, Mercy. And Bill talking about people indeed, indeed make the world go round, as we also enjoyed the sound of our guest of honor. He lives right here during the Jazz Suite and will continue. But today we pepper the Jazz Suite with the music of Sonny Rollins. This one actually taken from the 911 concert, and it's titled A Nightingale Sang in Berkeley Square. As robust and magnificent as this tight man is and was, he could turn on a dime. And I tell you, some of the sweetest notes in a ballad you'd ever want to hear. Sonny Rollins, of course, out front on tenor saxophone, along with Clifton Anderson, Stephen Scott, Kamati Dinizulu's featured on percussion, and Perry Wilson doing great work, as always, on the drums. This is the CD that was recorded probably about 4 days after 911 and subsequently his final release. Sonny did not even want to record this, but his wife at the time, Lucille, encouraged him, sort of pushed him right out on that stage at Berkeley to make sure that without a song, the 911 concert was indeed documented. And I tell you, we're going to hear a couple of more tunes from this release, but you talk about a magnificent piece of work. Wait until you hear Without a Song. And coming up in the 2 o'clock hour, just about, oh my goodness, 35 minutes from now, we're going to be listening to On the Sunny Side of Harlem. It is a 1 hour spotlight on the life and music of Sonny Rollins in his own words, not mine, but his. And you'll hear it for yourself. You know, I've been reading all of the tributes from literally around the world in reference to Sonny and his music and what he means and meant to the culture and the foundational piece of the notes that we enjoy. And I am just so honored to have been able to offer my little part in cementing forever this incredible, incredible gentleman. So we hope that you tell a friend to tell a friend all about it. It comes up at 2 p.m. right here on 91.9 WCLK. And of course, at WCLK.com. Take a listen and enjoy. Prior to all of this great music, we had the real deal, McCoy Tyner, a little bit of Emmett Cohen, and a tune that is done by Emmett Cohen, one that is titled Toast to Low. The music here of Gregory Porter and, of course, Gene Harris and his version of Shiny Stockings. We get back into the music here at 91.9 WCLK. Good Sunday afternoon. And as always, thank you so much for tuning in.

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0: 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Thank you for checking into the Jazz Suite with Deb Moore.

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0: Atlanta's Jazz Station, 91.9 WCLK. You know, the applause pretty much went like that around the world for Sonny Rollins. I tell you, this tune, well, you heard it for yourself. One that was simply titled, Why Was I Born? We don't know why, but we certainly are glad that you were, Mr. Rollins. And thank you so much for absolutely all of the glorious notes throughout your 95-year-old life. Coming up at the 2 o'clock hour, don't forget, we will be spotlighting on the sunny side of Harlem. You'll hear in his own words Sonny talk about many of the things that created and nurtured his foundation, as well as his insights into quite a bit. So we invite you to stay where you are. Tell a friend to tell a friend all about it. 91.9 WCLK.com. And to please check in on the sunny side of Harlem and enjoy. I was just sitting here thinking back to Sonny and many times when we were backstage. And this is really interesting because, you know, there's a lot going on backstage and people wanting to meet and greet the artist, which is not a problem. I don't know how it is now. But I remember once, and it was so crowded backstage, but Sonny refused to leave backstage without literally speaking to each and every single person back there. I stood there and I watched it for myself. And I tell you, it was a line of people, young and old, black and white, Asian, everything. And Sonny refused to leave without shaking hands and speaking to each and every one of them. That's the type of spirit that this colossal gentleman certainly had. So we're going to look forward at the 2 o'clock hour, which is just in about 5 minutes. So make sure you stay close to 91.9 WCLK. I'm Deb Moore. 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
1: Sonny Rollins is an American hero. The thing that we've really been trying to sort of push is that here's somebody who is an American hero that has, you know, really sort of been underrepresented for a long time.
2: He has recorded 85 albums. That means that the man is working and creating, and the art is an impulse in him that has to be released in some way.
3: He came up amongst the masters of jazz in Harlem with Jackie McLean, and Thelonious Monk, Charlie Parker. He was pretty much the Michael Jordan or the LeBron James of jazz.
4: His given name was Walter Theodore Rollins. But decades later, the world would come to know him as Sonny Rollins, the saxophone colossus. Born on September 7, 1930, in Harlem, New York, Sonny was born during the cultural zenith of one of the most prolific and creative periods in American history, the Harlem Renaissance. Although the period was winding down at the time of his birth, the poets and writers and performers and musicians left an indelible trail that would inspire a new generation of artists. Sonny was a young man influenced by the musicians who orbited his world in Harlem. People like Louis Armstrong, Louis Jordan, Coleman Hawkins, Fats Waller, Charlie Parker, and Jackie McLean, to name only a few. Exposure to these artists inspired Sonny, a jazz prodigy, to make music his lifelong pursuit and set into motion a musical career in jazz that would bring him honor, redemption, accolades, presidential recognition, the likelihood of a bridge being renamed for him, and the archival of his music, materials, and memorabilia at a historic Black Harlem institution, the Schoenberg Center for Research in Black Culture. Thank you for joining me. I'm Deb Moore, your host for On the Sunny Side of Harlem, an exciting profile about one of jazz music's most respected, enduring, and honored tenor saxophonist of our time, Sonny Rollins. Where does one begin to categorize the genius of Rollins? Well, as with all things, we begin at the beginning, when this Harlem boy knew music was to be his lifelong pursuit.
5: My mother bought me a saxophone when I was around 7 years old because I wanted to play saxophone. And at that time, I would say, I had my idols. I wanted to play like Louis Jordan because we had some of his records. And Louis Jordan used to play at a cabaret right across from where I was going to elementary school. So, I thought that was sort of prophetic. But he was my idol at the time. And around 7 years old, I knew that I would be prominent in the music field. That came to me through, I'm going to be music, but I'm going to be prominent in the music field. I had that vision. And sure enough, it came true.
4: Sonny was the youngest of three siblings, born to Walter and Valborg Rollins from the U.S. Virgin Islands. He was the first child in his family to be born in America. The family moved to Harlem and lived on 137th Street before moving to the elite Sugar Hill area, a prominent section of Harlem where many notable African-American statesmen, civic leaders, artists, entertainers, and politicians lived. Historically, Sugar Hill was home to those that were changing the face of art, music, civil rights, and literature. Sonny Rollins would be right at home. Being of West Indian descent, Sonny's parents expected him to do well in school. However, Sonny's musical curiosity was manifesting, and Sonny decided to do things his way. Sonny's sister, Gloria Rollins.
0: In a West Indian family, you were expected to do well in school. I mean, and if you didn't, there had to be a serious explanation as to why you didn't. You also were expected to play a musical instrument. I don't know if this happened to with children from every West Indian home, but I'll tell you quite frankly, from the Virgin Islands, you had to play the piano or the violin or something to ensure that you were inclined toward the better things in life. I'll put it that way. I learned piano, and my older brother, an excellent violinist, and here comes Sonny with a saxophone.
6: I was sort of the black sheep in the family, in a sense, because my older brother and sister, they were much more formal people, and they went to school and everything, and I was sort of the guy that was always out playing. And since I was the baby, my mother forgave me, and I could do a lot of things. That's why I didn't have to take piano, you know, whereas my brother and sister, they had to do violin, and they had to do piano and all this stuff. But eventually, when I began to really get into jazz, then I, you know, really wanted to be a musician. I always loved jazz, and I was into it from early age, but I finally realized that that was to be my life's work.
4: And what a musical life it's been. An early discovery of pianist, organist, composer, singer, and comedic entertainer Fats Waller made quite an impression on a young Sonny.
5: When I was a little boy, I heard this guy, Fats Waller, great piano player. He was he was sort of a humorist, too. He was a very funny guy. He'd sort of make jokes in his songs, but he was a serious musician. He wrote some great songs, I Ain't Misbehaving, a lot of songs. He was really the first guy that was really getting into writing shows for Broadway way back then. But before that, when I heard him, I was a little boy, 2-3 years old, and I see his records, it's a play's records. And so when I heard that, when I heard Fats Waller, it was like a whole new world opened up for me, man. It was like the sun shining, you know, like, wow, what is this? This is it. This is like a whole world. You know, it's like going to another planet where everything was light and bright and meaningful and right.

He had something within him that he expressed. He didn't relate to what was on the written page. He had something that was coming out of him, that no matter what the music said, he

0: It was so ripe for Sonny that he switched from alto saxophone to the tenor saxophone that his mother had bought him from Manning's Music Store on 48th Street. Sonny took off and at 19 began playing alongside pianist and composer Bud Powell, trombonist J.J. Johnson, and trumpeter Miles Davis, all before he was 20. His idol, Coleman Hawkins, who had earlier captured his ear with his strikingly harmonic and dense notes, further provided musical inspiration for an already self-confident Sonny to hang out at the Savoy Ballroom, the Apollo Theater, and Minton's Playhouse on 52nd Street. There is where he would meet Charlie Bird Parker, Dizzy Gillespie, Thelonious Monk, and fall under the spell of the revolutionary sound of bebop. Monk would become his musical mentor and guru.
1: I played with Monk a lot, and Monk was sort of my guru, sort of my mentor. And, I used to hang out with Monk, rehearse with the band. He'd have all the guys in his apartment playing this music. We'd all say, hey, man, we can't play this music. This stuff is too hard, man. It's too weird. It's too... And by the end of the rehearsal, everybody was playing. So we all had a lot of fun with Monk, and Monk was really a great... We used to call Monk the high priest. And that was the reason. The reason for that was because in other societies, particularly in African societies and what they call third world societies, they would have something like a high priest. And this person would be just that, a high priest who would have the potions and the stuff to go into the magic, what we would call magic, and all of that stuff. So that's what Monk represented to the jazz community. We call Monk the high priest. And so my association with Monk was really great because I got a chance to observe Monk and, you know, and be with him on a lot of jobs and all of that. So he was like my guru. He's my mentor.
0: During that time in the 50s, while Sonny became a much in-demand player on the jazz scene, among the likes of Art Blakey, Clifford Brown, Max Roach, John Coltrane, Thelonious Monk, Miles Davis, and a steady list of jazz musicians who read like a who's who in jazz, the public and critics alike were beginning to herald Sonny around the world for his creative, thematic, improvisational, fresh musical ideas and approach towards music. But internally, Sonny was in trouble because of the occupational and potentially deadly bad habits he was beginning to develop. Sonny was also feeling the pressure by the unexpected swiftness of his rise to fame, and the negativity of the jazz scene at the time soon began to crash down. He decided to take a 3-year sabbatical from 1959 to 1961 to focus on his craft, self-improvement, and remembering that he first believed in himself without all of the hazards and distractions that had begun to plague him.
1: I was heralded and all that's great, you know, to say, people say, oh yeah, you're great. But I had to believe in myself. See, I wasn't doing enough in my art, my music. I wasn't doing enough for me to feel comfortable in my own skin. And I wanted to study some more. I wanted to learn some more. I know the people had you up there, oh yeah, Sonny Rollins this, Sonny Rollins. But that didn't mean anything to me until I felt that I belonged there. So I said, okay, the only way to do this is to drop out, just get away from the scene and get my stuff together. So that's what I did. And, you know, people again, gee, what happened to Sonny Rollins? So I was practicing. I tried to study some arranging, some harmony. I just wanted to get myself better position to do what I needed to do as a musician. See, the thing about me is I never, people would tell me, oh man, you can't, you know, you can't go away. You got a big name now, man. You can't go away. But that had no effect on me because I believed in myself. I believed in myself. See, so this is what people have to do in the world. We have to believe in ourselves. We can't go by what everybody else is doing or telling you to do. Oh, well, do this, do because every... No, I don't want to be like everybody else. I knew what I had to do musically. So even though people would say, oh, Sonny, you shouldn't disappear like that, man. You know, people forget about you. Well, that didn't occur to me. I knew that I wanted to improve myself, and I did. Sure enough, I did. It was no problem.
0: As Sonny struggled to find peace and clarity, one of his places of refuge was the Williamsburg Bridge, which is ironic because a bridge symbolizes a connection from one point to another. And for Sonny Rollins, practicing 15 to 16 hours a day during the winter, spring, summer, and fall, the bridge would connect him back to his first love, music.
1: I used to practice up on the Williamsburg Bridge, and that was a perfect spot because it was a span that went from lower Manhattan over to Brooklyn. And at that time, 1959, there was nobody walking across that bridge. There was nobody up there. I mean, yeah, a couple of people, you know, a couple of people maybe during the time I was up there for hours, and maybe five or six people would be walking back and forth. So it was a perfect place for me to be. And I had a nice spot. The trains couldn't see me. The cars couldn't see me. And it was a great place to be, and I really loved that place because I could play and get myself together, meditate. I stopped smoking while I was up there, you know, because I had to walk going across the bridge, and I got my health together. So it was a great thing. So now coming back, I knew I had to come back because my wife was working. She had, unfortunately, she had a nice job, and she was working, and I wasn't getting no royalties my royalties didn't amount to much. We couldn't live on that. But she was working, and she worked, so it was time for me to come back. I couldn't see, although I could, you know, if everything else would have stopped in time right then, I could have stayed up there forever. Because that was like my monastery up there. You know, and then everything was perfect.
0: And for that crucial solitary period of time spent practicing on the Williamsburg Bridge, Sonny's return to performance was with his first recording on the Bluebird RCA Victor label in 1962. It was titled The Bridge because it best reflected what it must have felt like playing alone against the sun during the day and the stars at night. The album featured Ben Reilly on drums, Bob Cranshaw on bass, and Jim Hall on guitar, all stellar musicians with whom he would record with for the next segment of his career. The Bridge was a commercial success. It was sparse, subdued, introspective, and quietly beautiful. The Bridge was inducted into the Grammy Hall of Fame in 2015. Ink Blot magazine declared one of the greatest albums from one of jazz's greatest musicians. For a man who has bridged so many styles of jazz music, talks and legislation are underway to rename the Williamsburg Bridge to the Sonny Rollins Williamsburg Bridge. Jeff Caltabiano, founder of the Sonny Rollins Bridge Project.
2: This could take years. You know, it could take a couple years to happen. We're certainly hoping that it doesn't take that long. You know, Sonny Rollins is 87 years old, and our dream is really, you know, let's honor living legends. Right, we always tend to honor legends after they're gone. You know, Prince and David Bowie are dead, and folks are saying, oh, let's do this and let's do that. Well, what about when they were here, you know? And I think what we're really trying to do is, you know, have this happen now, you know, while Sonny Rollins is still with us, while Sonny Rollins is still standing as the saxophone colossus. The thing that we've really been trying to sort of push is that here's somebody who is an American hero that has, you know, really sort of been underrepresented for a long time. You know, I think that for those musicians who have lived a long life, you know, we take it for granted. You know, hey, there was something really special that happened here. And that was Sonny Rollins, you know, legendary woodshed on the bridge. Part of it is just an education, right? Part of it is, well, who's Sonny Rollins? And explaining to people who he is, why he's important, you know, and then also, you know, telling them this story, this, you know, fantastic New York story about Sonny Rollins woodshedding on the bridge and saying, you know, and this is among the many reasons why we think, you know, it needs to be renamed. 86-year-old Sonny Rollins, you know, wrote a letter to Jazz Times saying, and they had written an article about civil rights albums, right? Civil rights jazz albums. And, you know, they mentioned a lot of great, wonderful albums, but they didn't mention the very first one, which was Freedom Suite, right? Before all of those records, Freedom Suite was the very first civil rights-themed jazz LP. Now, there had been songs, you know, before that, you know, Strange Fruit and that sort of thing, but his was the very first LP, you know, that, and on the cover it said Freedom Suite. And that was a very bold thing for him to do at that time. It was followed in the 60s and 70s by hundreds of civil rights themed records, right? So 86-year-old Sonny Rollins writes to the Jazz Times and says, you overlook this, right? You overlook this record. And this is and I grew up in Harlem. My grandmother taking me to civil rights march, you know, and these things were really important. And I took a lot of flack for that album. You know, there were fans and critics that criticized him, you know, for not just calling it that, but also, you know, he had written, you know, about the Negro in America. That was very, very bold. And for the very last line, and this was in March of 2017, the very last line that Sonny Rollins wrote was, I just don't want to be written out of history. And when I read that line, right, and I read what he wrote, I was crushed. And I said, I got to launch this yesterday. You know, like, here he is. Here's one of the greatest musicians of all time, the greatest improviser of all time, you know, 86 years old saying, I don't want to be written out of history, you know? And so that was sort of the last thing that really pushed me to just launch it. I feel really good about this in my soul, and I know that it will happen.
0: Well, Sonny will never be written out of the annals of musical history or be forgotten. After traveling around the world for over 70 years to sold-out venues, blowing and wailing and thrilling audiences with his improvisational musical themes and awe-inspiring solos, this tenor titan master musician has returned home to Harlem by way of the Schoenberg Center for Research in Black Culture. Shala Lynch, curator for the Schoenberg Center Moving Images and Recorded Sound Division.
3: It was wonderful to be able to bring the collection home to Harlem, by which we mean Sonny Rollins is a huge figure in jazz, but he also grew up in Harlem in the 30s, and so to bring him home to Harlem was something else. What makes Sonny Rollins spectacular as a jazz musician is the period that he came up in, starting born in the 30s and coming up really in the 50s. He was connected with and worked with Jackie McLean, Miles Davis, Clifford Brown, Max Roach, Dizzy Gillespie. he learned from and lived next door to in the same neighborhood as Duke Ellington, Louis Jordan. And so he was in the middle of these generations, of one and connecting the past to that generation. Then, because he lived so long, he is still living and is a giant at 87, that he connects us to the present in a way that very few musicians can. And when you listen to him speak, his voice is as singular as his musical voice. He has a way of seeing the world and filtered through a particular creativity that is inspiring and engaging and remains curious. And I think that's what makes him one of the greats.
0: What is a well-known musical fact about Sonny Rollins is that he is a tireless seeker. But inside of that, what one may not note is the depth to which Sonny will go to answer his own musical inquiries. He's leaving a treasure trove of artifacts, allowing us, the people, to take a look into his soul.
1: Well, what happened is that I, of course, over the years, had amassed a lot of material from our working. My wife was a very good person when it came to bookkeeping, and she had all the contracts with the different places we worked at. She had been working on that, and then we traveled together. So a lot of the programs, things like that, paraphernalia from the different jobs, I just accumulated. We just accumulated it and had it. And as the years go by, as you know, things begin to pile up. And finally, I began to say, well, I better get rid of this stuff. And then I heard that a lot of people were accepting these archives into universities, institutions, and different places. And so I figured, well, I better not destroy this stuff, because I had started to destroy a lot of stuff with the shredder. So I stopped doing a lot of stuff. I still threw out a lot of stuff, really, but not that much because I had so much stuff accumulated over the years. And finally, I was convinced, well, hey, man, this stuff might be of value to somebody. It was the life of a jazz musician coming up in Harlem, and so on and so on. If there's anything a young musician might be able to get by reading this stuff, why, then I should save it.
3: The Sonny Rollins collection was quite large. It's 300 linear feet and includes more than 1,000 sound recordings. So that is enormous. Our archivists are working hard to inventory each individual item, and then we put together a catalog record and a finding aid that groups these items, the letters, the musical compositions, the photographs, etc., so that patron can come in and engage with the material, and it's organized. So we're in the process of inventorying and making those collections available. So they're not yet available, but when they are, it will be spectacular.
0: And spectacular is putting it mildly. The Schomburg, already home to the likes of James Baldwin and poet laureate Langston Hughes, whose remains are buried at the Schomburg, as well as other jazz musicians.
3: So we have collections related to various jazz musicians and many interviews with jazz musicians through the Jazz Oral History Collection, as well as the commercial recordings and all of those things. We also have jazz films. We have the Billy Taylor Collection. We have the Ron Carter Collection. We have an additional oral history collection that was done by Bill Spilka over many decades. And these are wonderful collections. The Rollins Collection adds to that. What was pretty incredible, or what is incredible, is that he collected everything. He was married for a very long time, and they had a stable life and stable home situation. And so the records and archives and papers and letters from the 50s to the present were collected. He also kept journals and would write notes and scales and his practice routines and notes to himself about how he should be better at this, at work at this. And so through the archives, you can really see his creative mind at work through the practice of being a musician, through the pain of being a musician, through the pleasure of being a musician. And it's not just one short period. What's remarkable is that it's over extended periods. And so we feel grateful to have what Arturo Schomburg, the founding curator of the Schomburg Center, would say was these vindicating evidences, these vindicating evidences of Black creativity. And so often our story is about Black devastation, about, you know, dealing with the worst circumstances, right? And here's a story, here's a person, here's evidence of the opposite of that, the Black creativity. And I would say that would be another reason why coming home to the Schomburg, which is a global institution dedicated to collecting the vindicating evidences of Black intellect and creativity.
0: Amongst the items, manuscripts, notebooks, an early Selmar saxophone used in the early days of Sonny's career, and love notes. Yes, love notes to his devoted and beloved wife of 40 years, Lucille Rawlins. Ah, but perhaps there is a hint of another career path that Sonny could have taken had he not followed his vision from an early age to become a musician, and that is of a cartoonist.
1: Yeah. I used to draw cartoons. And I used to do watercolors. And then I started doing some oil painting, not much, just in my home. And I know that an art director from the company that used to be with Milestone Fantasy Records, and the guy came to film me for an album we had done, and he saw some of the oil painting which I had done, which wasn't really paintings. I had painted some glass around the house in different areas. I was living in an old farmhouse up in Germantown. So these weren't real paintings. They were just things that I had done on to fill in different spaces. So anyway, this guy looked at me and said, "Oh, man, Sonny, that's great. Man, gee, Sonny." So I told him, "Well, yeah, man, I used to do watercolors when I was a little boy. And I always had an artistic bent, so that it was great. But I never pursued it, you know. And then we used to do cartoons and all this stuff. You know, I got into comic books at an early age and, you know, was drawing comic books, superheroes, and all this kind of stuff. And, so I probably am an artistic person by birth.
0: And Shala was drawn to his notebooks.
3: I would say that his notebooks, seeing his drawings, he's quite an artist, by the way, and his notes to himself, and his letters to his wife, they would write letters back and forth. He worked at night, she worked during the day, before email. And you see a working relationship and the bickering and the love. And there's real beauty in that. And we often don't have the evidence of that kind of intimacy, intellectual intimacy and personal intimacy around people of color, and particularly around Black men.
0: Patrons of the Schomburg Center will soon have an opportunity to demystify one of jazz music's greatest living improvisers and the oftentimes intimidating sound of jazz and a musician, just as Shala Lynch observed.
3: Getting to know him around the collection, He became a real person to me and not just, you know, a jazz legend that was untouchable. He's been humanized. And I would like to think that that's what the archives do as well. It gives you his voice. It gives you his movement. It gives you his thoughts. It shares them with you so that you can become intimate with him. And the gift is that lives beyond the man.
0: Legacy is important to Sonny Rollins because he knows that jazz musicians live a tough life trying to get their music accepted where nobody wants to acknowledge the goodness of the music.
1: Jazz music, to me, has a spiritual aspect to it. When you look at it like that, what it represents, see, when you read where jazz came from, what we had to do, what... All the pain that came about by playing that music, man, and the society that it came up in. So there's something spiritual about jazz. It's great in every other way. It's got anything, any other music you could name, jazz is as great as that is. But jazz has a spiritual aspect to it, which had to do with how it was started over here, coming from Africa. But jazz comes from Africa. Everything comes from Africa. But having that and what it had to do over here to be heard, to be played. See? It had to, I mean, these guys played some heavy dues. All the great people, Duke Ellington, all these guys, you know how much they were disrespected and people tried to put them down just so they could get a chance to play their music? This is the reality. And they persevered and people loved it when they had a chance to hear it. The freedom of the jazz, the music, I mean, it was just such a great music. All these people, Duke Ellington, Count Basie, all this great music, the black rhythm that being from our ancestors in Africa that they brought over here and try to change this country around and did change this country around, even though, as you know, they were still resented and derided and hated and the people were jealous of us. But this is what jazz means to me. So jazz is more than just, you know, listening to the music. Yeah, the music, but what does it mean? The music means freedom, and it means goodness. When you can play like that, and you, it's the spiritual value that comes into it when you hear a great jazz music.
0: Clifton Anderson, Sonny's nephew, who has played with Sonny Rollins for nearly 30 years.
4: Sonny has always kept the lack of acceptance and even accolades for jazz music and jazz musicians in this country. He's always kept that in his mind. And so everything that he does with that in regard to try to uplift or to present something that's there that can show musicians that elevates or at least uncovers, takes the covers off of what jazz music and jazz musicians are capable of doing and have done at such high levels. So, you know, I think that maybe he was trying to show that he was in one of the unique positions as a jazz artist to be able to do something like this. So at first, you know, when I first started talking to him about it, he was a little apprehensive about going ahead and doing it. But I convinced him that you know, he didn't need to have a promoter in New York. He didn't need to have anybody, you know, that he was kind of uniquely positioned to be able to do it. And, you know, he obviously agreed at a certain point and then went ahead and we just researched and found out what we had to do, what we had, you know, we got in touch with the Carnegie Hall hierarchy and work through all of the issues that we had to work through with the venue. And then we dealt with publicity, you know, all the aspects of putting something together a big event like that, we dealt with, you know, the insurance and, you know, payments for the hall and for the staff, all of these things. And I think that he, by doing that and doing it very successfully, it wasn't just, you know, it wasn't just a concert that just did okay. It was sold out. It was sold out maybe a week or two before the show even happened. So by doing that, he put a stamp on things. He, you know, he has shown that other musicians can do something like that. And you don't have to necessarily do it at that level. It doesn't have to be at a Carnegie Hall. You can still do it. But the benefit of it is such that you are in control. So, you know, jazz musicians in particular need to take control of what, of how we are presented, you know, not just the music that we're making, but how we're presented. We need to take control of the entity that we are part of. And the, and this was a perfect example of doing that. Sonny got out there and played. You know, he did what he wanted to do with the trio, with his working band. He presented his music, his material, and he did it to a sold out Carnegie Hall, raving, you know, screaming, raving audience. And they got what they came for. They came for a great concert, and they got a great concert, and he produced it.
0: Sonny Rollins cares deeply for young people, and establishing the scholarship for the Sonny Rollins Jazz Ensemble Fund at Oberlin College in Oberlin, Ohio, has meant a great deal to him. He wants young people to strive towards being good human beings as they learn to play jazz music. The Sonny Rollins Jazz Ensemble Fund was established in recognition of the institution's long legacy of access and social justice advocacy. When Rollins released the Freedom Suite in 1958, the first major work by a jazz musician to address civil rights concerns, he accompanied it with eloquent and persuasive liner notes that still have echoes of truth in our current times.
1: Oberlin was a stop on the Underground Railroad. Oberlin was the first university in the United States that a black man graduated from. Oberlin was the first university that a woman graduated from. Oberlin was very involved, as I mentioned, the Underground Railroad with the Civil War and slavery. Look, everything, Oberlin was, you know, the great emancipation that came from John Brown, who was a white man. See, he was a white man, but he went and fought for the emancipation of the slaves. He's a white man. Took his two sons with him to fight for the emancipation of the slaves. All of these people have a relationship with Oberlin. So people have to look that up. But they'll see that Oberlin is one of the great institutions, maybe the only institution in this country that has the credentials that it has as far as trying to give black people equality. Why are we trying to get a program going, the Sonny Rollins thing? That's part of it. The other part of it was that I want these young, gifted students, but I want all the students over there at Oberlin who are going to be part of the Sonny Rollins Ensemble, that they have to be good human beings as well as being talented musicians. They have to try to understand, look, live by the golden rule. Do unto others as you would have them do unto you. Try to be a good person. Try to be a kind person. Don't want to take steal nothing and do nothing and don't care about other people. You can't go through life like that. Can't live like that. Now, you've been endowed with a great scholarship, a great gift to play music, and you've learned a lot of the technical music. Now, learn to be a good person so you can live in this world out here. It's a tough world. Okay? It's not just playing music. That's not enough. Especially today, a lot of these guys can play music. Oh, yeah, they got all these schools, they can play it and all, but that's not enough. These students are going to have to do some service. They have to do something at old folks' homes, something, some kind of service as part of the scholarship.
0: Trombonist Clifton Anderson, who is Sonny's nephew and has played in Sonny's band for almost 30 years, believes that Sonny has always been in a unique position to affect change and that, being one of the last great guys of jazz, Sonny is thoughtful and perceptive about the jazz musician's placement in history.
4: Well, I think it's meant different things at different periods of his life, because I think that his focus has been on, I mean, always on his music. But more so, as he's gotten older, I think he's had more of a focus on getting jazz to its deserved place, you know, in the musical scheme of things, you know, and not so much, you know, we've made some strides. We've had, you know, Jazz at Lincoln Center as an organization that presents jazz music at a certain level around the world, and has also had an impact in bringing jazz into academia. But I think Sonny is also looking to, at this stage, to be sure that jazz, that the musicians that play this music are seen at a certain stature that they have not necessarily been seen at before. And many of the musicians, and I think he feels this way because many of those musicians that he came up with are gone now, and they never got their just due. So, you know, Sonny's very cognizant and sensitive about those, all those guys that he came up with at that particular time, everything that they had to go through so that we can have what we have now. And also, he knows that after all those sacrifices and all of that, you know, blood, sweat, and tears that have been put into the music, you know, we still have, you know, things that happen in the music, and we still have things that don't happen in the music that, you know, should be happening. So there's still a lot of work to be done, and he's very well aware of that. Even, you know, when I talk to him about, you know, this bridge project where, you know, where we're in the process of trying to get the Williamsburg Bridge renamed the Sonny Rollins Bridge. And even in that, he sees that as a nod, not just to himself, but to jazz music, to jazz musicians. You know, he has the highest regards for the musicians that came before him. You know, the Coleman Hawkins and the Lester Youngs and these people. You know, the Dizzy Gillespies, the people that were out there playing as he was coming up. So, you know, he's always very cognizant of making sure that the music and the musicians are seen and understood with a certain reverence.
0: In March of 2011, the Kennedy Center honors and President Barack Obama awarded Sonny Rollins with the National Medal of Arts, a commendation that highlights the artistry of one who has contributed significantly to the cultural life of our nation and the world. Sonny Rollins is the eighth jazz musician after Ella Fitzgerald, Count Basie, Benny Goodman, Lena Horne, Dizzy Gillespie, Lionel Hampton, and Dave Brubeck to be recognized since the 1978 inception of the highly coveted award.
5: When Sonny Rollins was growing up, he and his friends would sneak into jazz clubs by drawing mustaches on themselves with an eyebrow pencil to try to look older. Did that work, Sonny? We don't know if it fooled anybody, but they did get into the clubs. Harlem in the 1930s was a hotbed of jazz. And for a young musician with a big horn and bigger dreams, it was heaven. Duke Ellington and Coleman Hawkins lived around the corner. Sonny learned melody and harmony from Thelonious Monk. And Miles Davis was a regular playing partner. It wasn't long before Sonny earned the nickname the Saxophone Colossus, and became known as one of the greatest improvisers in the history of jazz. Today, he often plays hour-long solos without any repetition, leaving audiences speechless. People sometimes wonder how he can play for so long, but in Sonny's words, it just means there's something out there and I know I have to find it. Sonny also loves to roam the crowd during a performance. One story goes that he was halfway through a solo one night when he jumped off the stage and disappeared. Just when the band was about to go looking for him, the solo started back up. Sonny had broken his foot and was lying on the floor, but he finished the set with so much energy and passion, the audience didn't notice. To hear Sonny tell it, he's just keeping things pure. The worst thing in the world to me is to play by rote, he says. You have to play from the inside. That's real jazz. So tonight we honor a real jazz master, Mr. Sonny Rollins.
0: Sonny Rollins was both humbled and thrilled to receive the award.
1: It was great, of course. I mean, you know, how could you not realize the enormity of his a black president of the United States? And he's a really, he is a presidential person. This guy is so heavy in his attributes. You know, he's charismatic, you know, when he comes, because I sitting over there talking with Quincy Jones when he came in another part of the room there, you know, and he's, oh, there, oh, Quincy, over there talking to Sonny, and he's way over another part, and then he's, I mean, just, he just lights up the room, and he's such a brilliant, he's a brilliant cat. So, for a president, which is a tough gig to be a president. You know, you have to really, you know, this, I wouldn't want to be president because there's too much stuff that I wouldn't want to be involved in, but you would have to be if you're president. But he fits the job. He's one of the best, examples. I mean, he just is a great, and I'm very proud of, ex-President Barack Obama. So it was great. It was a great moment. And in fact, you know, I was there one day in my house and the guy had brought me a package on the UPS truck or FedEx, I forget. So the black brother, so he brought me his package. So then after I got the package, he had this thing. He pulled out the picture of Obama putting this thing around my neck. And he said, would you sign it? So I said, oh, man, sure. So that touched me that, you know, this guy just driving the truck, he knew who I was and where I lived and all that. And in his bringing me a package, he had this picture with him that he wanted me to sign to have, you know, for his kids or for whatever. So that was a great honor.
0: Sonny Rollins is many things. One of the architects of a sound that changed America and the world. He has 85 documented creative albums, multiple honorary degrees from institutions around the world, several Grammys, inductions into the Halls of Fame, and still muses over the crush he had on one of the great ladies of jazz.
1: Billie Holiday is my heroine. You know, she's my all-time most favorite singer and woman. I was in love with Billie Holiday when I was a little boy. She used to wear this thing in her hair, this flower in her hair. Then she was attractive. She was really attractive. And you know what? She to me, she looked a little bit like my mother. You know, my mother probably wore a flying hair. But anyway, Billie Holiday was very attractive, you know. So I fell in love with just on that level, just the way she looked. So that was one thing. Now, Billie Holiday's singing was out of sight. Then her political bravery to put out a song like Strange Fruit, talking about lynching at a time when nobody wanted to talk about that. She was not only a great stylist, I loved the way she looked as a woman, and she had a bravery about coming out with civil rights messages when nobody else was doing it.
0: I don't want to make him sound like a god. He does not walk on water, nor did he part the Red Sea. But what he has shared with us is his 70-plus years of living and living out loud musically, of gathering the deposits of life unrestrained, unbridled, and still very much alive. Who else can best explain Sonny than Sonny himself?
6: the music is going so fast. Things are happening, and you can't do that. I can't stop to say, oh, well, now I'm going to play this clever little quote. Only you just have to get that quote in your head, and when it comes out, who knows where it'll come out sometime. But you can't make it come out, not when you're soloing. So that's real improvisation. There's a second level of improvisation where you can do that. You can just play riffs and things that you know are going to work at a certain place and play them. That's one thing, but that's not the highest form of improvisation. It's when you don't think, like Zen. You let the music play you. I don't know everything. I want the universe to inform me. And I'm going to tell the universe, oh, gee, I heard this song, Will You Still Be Mine? And I'm going to play it. No, the universe knows better than that. I want the universe to tell me something. In other words, as a soloist, when you're soloing, you're not going to get lost and not know where the bridge of a song is or the first eight. No, that is embedded. So that's okay. So you have to practice your material and know what piece of music you're working on. Once you get that, you're not even there. You're standing up there blowing. And whatever is in the universe is coming to you. You are the music. You are the music. And boy, that's, you can't get much higher than that. I don't care what kind of drugs you take. You're not going to get that high. As a boy, I've always been a person that had a knowledge that there was a conscience within me. There was something else besides me. You know, there was something there that was bigger than me, more smart than me, more just than me. I always felt that. I think that anybody can be an enlightened person. As I said, I'm blessed by wanting to play all the time. And when these young kids write to me, I always let them know that the greatest thing in the world is to be playing your instrument. That's the greatest thing in the world because it's you and the universe just communing with your instrument. I don't see what can top that. That's why I went in the room when my mother gave me that saxophone. I was in seventh heaven. I didn't know. I wasn't even in the same world anymore. Anyway, I haven't been active for a while.

0: I probably would still be practicing, because I'm sure I would be if I was performing. I'm grateful for having the chance to play that horn the times that I did. But I had more to learn. I had more to get to, and I didn't get to it. But if I was playing today, I would still be looking for more. There's always more to learn and play. So after coming to that realization, then I didn't feel so bad about the fact that I had to stop playing. So I'm really a happy camper.
1: 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It takes a village, and I thank all of my colleagues. Thank you. On the Sunny Side of Harlem was created, produced, and written by Deb Moore. Master Studio Engineer is Glenn Simmons of Glenn Simmons Media. Consultant for On the Sunny Side of Harlem is Angela E. Smith. Special heartbeats to Deborah Scott and Moselle Elizabeth Moore for loving me enough to hit me to the wonderful universe of art and culture. 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

0: Atlanta's Jazz Station 91.9 WCLK. That is Jazmia Horn in the background. Jazmia, and of course, Happy Living is the title of the tune, as we also enjoy the sounds here at 919 coming from Eddie Harris. Eddie who? And a tune that's called Listen Here, as we also stepped into. And this is the one that I mentioned in my post in reference to Sonny Rollins, because he always said to me, little jazz lady, keep hold of yourself. And we heard the very tune that he was referring to, once again called Keep Hold of Yourself. This time it's taken from the Monterey Jazz Festival. It is a wonderful 3CD disc set that is celebrating 40 at the time. Legendary years of one of the greatest jazz festival ever. And we're talking about the Monterey Jazz Festival. We also opened up the set with music coming from Gloria Lynn, A Time for Love, the tune Lend Me Yesterday. And of course, on the other side of our 3 o'clock hour, on the sunny side of Harlem, a little bit of the story of Sonny Rollins and his life. I was talking with Stanley, one of our longtime cherished WCLK members, and he said, you know, Deb, Sonny went on home on May 25th, right? And that was the day, the eve, actually, of Miles Davis's birthday. Miles was and is, at this point, a centenarian, 100 years of age. And Miles, very important to the development and playing of Sonny Rollins. And it's just interesting that the two of them, along with all of them, gosh, are probably swinging up in the great sky beyond. You know, we were looking at so much conversation, so much, because the photo, A Great Day in Harlem, that was out, that had all of the jazz musicians, you know, that laid the foundation and gave us something to reach for, support, and enjoy. They have now passed upwards. And I saw a post where that picture is now, the steps in the brownstone where it was taken, is now completely empty. And I just sort of sat there and stood there and stared at it. And I said, wow. You know, as wonderful and big as life is, it certainly is moving. So we continue to thank Sonny and so many of them for all that they laid down. And as long as you all continue to support 91.9 WCLK as you have, we will continue to roll out the music just for you. Lots of great conversation taking place. And we hope that you're part of it in a very positive and upbeat kind of way. We've got more great music coming up just for you. Stay close. I am Deb Moore, and we'll be back with more for our Sunday edition of the Jazz Suite on 91.9 WCLK.
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1: 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Well, I'm a CD.
3: It was a good thing. What's the good thing?

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1: Just to level it off, you know. Establish equilibrium or something like that. I don't know.
0: What I started to tell you about was this girl I used to stop and visit on the way to work in the morning. She was sitting out on the front about 6 or 7 o'clock in the morning, sitting out on the front stoop. And sometimes I would go by and I'd try to hit on the thing. And she would, I'd say, that's right. That's what Micah said. So I'd say, hey. She won't say nothing because mother's standing there. So one morning I just said, come here. I want to talk to you a minute, girl. She said, I'll have to whisper it, but I know you'll understand. So just let me whisper it like this. Come here. Put my arm around her. Say, girl, could you take a day to be the could you take a day to be the time, girl? I want to give you a good take a day to be the time, but could you take a day to be the time? But take a little bit of time, mama. Oh, come on, oh, baby, we don't want to see the could you take a day to be the time. But where'd you count it for me? 1, 2, 3, 4, 5, 1, 2, 3, 4, 5, 1, 2, 3, 4, 5, 1, 2, 3, 4, 5, 1, 2, 3, 4, 5, 1, 2, 3, 4, 5, 1.
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listen. Yo, won't you? I want you to listen. Listen. I listen to the things. I listen to the listen to the things. I told her to the ooh sweet thing. And the ooh sweet thing. Now, would you take a little bit of time, mama? Take a little bit of time, baby. Cause don't you know that we can fool around, we can jump down, fool around, and get it on. We get up and down and we can. The bottles will go, boom, boom, boom, boom, boom, boom, boom, boom, boom, boom, boom, boom, boom, boom, boom, boom, boom, boom, boom, boom, boom, boom, boom, boom, boom, boom, boom, boom, boom, boom, boom, boom, boom, boom, boom, boom, boom, boom, boom, boom, boom, boom, boom, boom, boom, boom, boom, boom, boom, boom, boom, boom, boom, boom, boom, boom, boom, boom, boom, boom, boom, boom, boom, boom, boom, boom, boom, boom, boom, boom, boom, boom, boom, boom, boom, boom, boom, boom, boom, boom, boom, boom, boom, boom, boom, boom, boom, boom, boom, boom, boom, boom, boom, boom, boom, boom, boom, boom, boom, boom, boom, boom, boom, boom, boom, boom, boom, boom, boom, boom, boom, boom, boom, boom, boom, boom, boom, boom, boom, boom, boom, boom, boom, boom, boom, boom,

Dave Brubeck, take five. Tom Canning on piano. Tom Drake on drums. Ben Atkins on bass.

91.9 FM WCLK. The sound of Christian Sands in the background. He calls this one Drive. As we also enjoyed the Crusaders, this time the one featuring Nancy Wilson and her version of The Way It Goes. As we also enjoyed more music here at 919, coming from that of Al Jarreau. And one of the releases done by Al Jarreau, live at the Chide Herald. Al Jarreau doing his take on Dave Brubeck's classic Take Five on the heels of music from, let's see, we've got so much, Sonny Rollins. And he will continue to play here at 91.9 WCLK. I thank all of you all so much for your big musical ears and, of course, for keeping this little jazzy lady company. Thank you for enjoying on the sunny side of Harlem. The music is important. Yes, indeed, it is. And we will continue to play it just for you. Huge jazz shout to Lalani Campbell. Boy, my goodness. She is busy getting ready for the World Cup and doing all sorts of wonderful things. So we thank you for being a longtime cherished WCLK member and for staying close to 91.9 WCLK with

0: have to, okay? But remember to remain productive. But most of all, continue to stay peaceful. It starts from the inside out, I guarantee. Pat Prescott is up next with Favorite Things, immediately followed by the birthday guy, Christian McBride, celebrating the Big 5-4 on this day. Happy birthday, Christian. Your family right here at 919 loves you and thanks you for all that you do. I'm Deb Moore. God bless, and you all take care. Peace.
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2: Hey, Pops, what you mean, what a wonderful world? How about all them walls all over the place? You call them wonderful? And how about hunger and pollution? They ain't so wonderful either. How about listening to old Pops for a minute? Seems to me it ain't the world that's so bad, but what we are doing to it. And all I'm saying is, see what a wonderful world it would be if only we'd give it a chance. Love, baby, love. That's the secret. Yeah. If lots more of us loved each other, we'd solve lots more problems. And then this world would be a guesser. That's why old Pops keeps saying,

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It was a magical performance that has stood the test of time. Recorded in 1959, that was Errol Garner with his legendary rendition of Misty. Welcome to Favorite Things with Pat Prescott. You just heard the first of a playlist of one-word songs. Everything that we're going to play today has a one-word title, and there are some excellent ones included, including the next one from Sarah Vaughan. This is Obsession from the Brazilian Romance album on Atlanta's Jazz Station, 91.9 WCLK.

From the 1961 release Royal Flush, that was Donald Byrd with Pepper Adams, Herbie Hancock, Butch Warren, and Billy Higgins with a song called Simply Hush. This album is notable for being pianist Herbie Hancock's first Blue Note session to be released. Before that, a song from John Batiste, recorded live at the Village Vanguard from the album Chronology of a Dream, a song called Higher. And we started the set with Obsession from Sarah Vaughan's Brazilian Romance release. We're not wasting a lot of words today. Just one-word titles on Favorite Things with Pat Prescott. This is Japanese piano virtuoso Hiromi, a musician with a one-word name and a one-word song called Joy from the album Another Mind.

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He's the pride and joy of Kingston, Jamaica. Pianist Monty Alexander with a song called Crisis from his album Stir It Up, the music of Bob Marley. Marley did it for his album Kaya in 1978. And the lyrics say, no matter what the crisis is, live it up and give Jah all the thanks and praises. And amen to that. Diane Reeves before that with a song called Pretend came from the soundtrack for the motion picture Good Night and Good Luck. And before that, we heard pianist Christian Sands with a nice take on the Beatles Yesterday from his album Facing Dragons. We're doing songs with one-word titles today on Favorite Things with Pat Prescott. The titles are short, but we are not shortchanging you on the music. Art Blakey now with Moanin' on Atlanta's Jazz Station, 91.9 WCLK.

The song is called After, the Joshua Redman Quartet from Passage of Time. We also heard John Lucien working that beautiful baritone on Gingy from By Request. And we started with a song that every young jazz musician learns as they're coming up. It's an excellent jam session choice, too. The title track from Art Blakey's Moanin', his classic recording of the Bobby Timmons composition. Not a lot of words wasted on naming these songs, and that is cool with us.

Grammy Award-winning trumpeter and multi-instrumentalist Nicholas Payton, another outstanding talent to emerge from New Orleans. I love this guy. From his album Payton's Place, that was Zigga Boogaloo. Before that, we heard Pharoah Sanders doing the title track from Thimbe. Always great to hear that. And we started with Solitude from Thelonious Monk Plays Duke Ellington. We've been doing songs with one-word titles today on Favorite Things with Pat Prescott, and we've got another great New Orleans trumpet player. Here's Wynton Marsalis from the album Standard Time with the jazz classic Cherokee.

0: The third annual WCLK Jazz Fest, sponsored by Mabra Law, takes place on Saturday, June 13th at the Ville Amphitheater in Fayetteville at 301 Lafayette Avenue next to the high school. Performing this year will be vocalist Tony Hightower.
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0: And supergroup Jazz Funk Soul, which is composed of saxophonist Everett Harp, guitarist Paul Jackson Jr., and keyboardist Jeff Lorber. 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

That was Someday. Al Jarreau and Diane Reeves from My Old Friend, celebrating George Duke. You know, both of them were very close to George and expressed their sorrow and loss over his passing by honoring his rich musical legacy. George Duke and Diane Reeves were cousins who also made a lot of music together. And Al and George started their professional careers working together out on the West Coast in small clubs from L.A. to the Bay Area. Before Someday, a beautiful, airy take on the Beatles' classic song Julia from Ramsey Lewis's Sky Islands release. You know, if there's only one word in the title, it might be on our playlist today on Favorite Things. This next one comes from a Kevin Eubanks release that featured a couple of people in the band that he knows very well, his jazz musician siblings, trombonist Robin Eubanks and trumpeter Dwayne Eubanks. Well, we got a song from it now. With vocal coloring from Take Six member Alvin Shea, here's guitarist Kevin Eubanks with a unique interpretation of a Coltrane song from the classic album A Love Supreme. This is Resolution on Favorite Things.

written in honor of beloved South African Bishop Desmond Tutu. It's a Marcus Miller composition, the title track from the Miles Davis album Tutu. And our next one word titled song is from the Sting songbook. With Victor Lewis and Rufus Reed rounding out his trio, here's Kenny Barron from The Moment with Fragile. 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

This guy must never sleep. He is everywhere and always sounding great. Gregory Porter could compete with Christian McBride, you know, as a serial collaborator. From Liquid Spirit, Gregory Porter with Free. And from Kenny Barron's album, The Moment, we heard Kenny's trio with Sting's song, Fragile.

Never knew it was of you that I'd been dreaming. The Sandman has come from too far away for you to say come back.

justifying that I have found what I search

If you've never been there, put Carmel on your bucket list. Hey, why not go to the Monterey Jazz Festival? Carmel is right next door to Monterey. Joe Sample spent a productive period of his career living and writing there, and he came up with enough songs inspired by the area to do an entire album, which he called Carmel. You just heard the title track. Woody Shaw on trumpet before that with the title tune from Solid, and we started the set with Grover Washington Jr. and Freddie Cole doing Stevie's Overjoyed. All of our songs today had one-word titles, and Liz Wright will get the last word on a song from her acclaimed album, Salt. And it's a perfect word, too, for the end of this playlist. This is Goodbye from Liz Wright.

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3: 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Oh, hey guys, this is Christian McBride, host of Jazz Night in America. You see, the summer is a busy time for a musician. Usually lots of touring, zigzagging the world. But for today's show, I'm going to be taking a break right along with you, enjoying the music at one of the best parts of summer, the festival. Sunshine, beautiful breeze, shoulder to shoulder with your fellow music lover. Can't beat it, honestly. This week on Jazz Night, we're bringing you Jazz Fest in America. Sets from some of our favorite festivals around. Don't worry, I got you a ticket, so let's go. Ah, here we are in beautiful St. Lucia. There's palm trees, sand, and warmth from that beautiful sunshine. And perhaps the warmth is going to kick up a notch with the first artist we'll hear, Gregory Porter. He brought along his incredible band, the Serenaders, as we kick off the celebration. Let's get up close to the stage. Brother Gregory is going to kick us off with one of his hits, Liquid Spirit. Speaking of that, do you need a drink refill? How about something tropical? I got you covered.

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That's all I'm gonna say. 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That's what music is, the exchange of emotions, the exchange of feelings, transfer of love. So that's what I'm trying to do.

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This one is about that original freedom, the freedom that your mama and your

0: 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Thank you so much.
1: That was vocalist Gregory Porter with Free. He started off with Liquid Spirit, then No Love Dying, live from the 2019 St. Lucia Jazz Festival. Let's walk over to the next stage. I want to get a good spot. More summer festival vibes when Jazz Night returns. I'm Christian McBride.
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1: Cape May, New Jersey. This is one beautiful place right up on the ocean. And Jazz Night in America has a ticket for you to the festival that calls Cape May its home, the Exit Zero Jazz Festival. 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We're going to check out a musician on the rise, vocalist Gabrielle Cavassa. She's hitting the stage with a band right now. Don't forget to reapply that sunscreen.
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Lex Warshawski on the bass. Kobe Watkins on the drums. My name's Gabrielle Cavazza. We're gonna do this song called The Things We Did Last Summer.

0: Dig that. Gabrielle Cavassa with Vanity from the 2021 Exit Zero Jazz Festival. The Things We Did Last Summer and Do Something was before that. In her band, Ryan Hanseler, piano, Lex Warshawski, bass, and Kobe Watkins, drums. I don't know about you, but I'm ready for some more music. How about something to dance to? Before that, I'm going to need to get some grub. You want anything? I'm thinking a lobster roll. No? Maybe a kebab? I'll figure it out. Jazz Night in America will be right back. I'm Christian McBride.
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0: Ah, that beautiful sea air. Here on Jazz Night in America, we're checking out some incredible summer festivals. We're now in Newport, Rhode Island, home to one of the crown jewels on the jazz festival scene, the Newport Jazz Festival. I'm going to hook you up with some VIP passes. We're not going to want to miss this next set, and I hope you got your dancing shoes on. Let's hop in my golf cart and to the fourth stage. It's Corey Wong and the Wong Notes time.

0: Thank you so much, Newport Jazz. What a dream. Thank you, guys. We had so much fun playing.
1: That was Corey Wong and the Wong Notes from the 2021 Newport Jazz Festival. Their set was St. Paul, Clickbait, and Cosmic Sands. That was Corey Wong on guitar, the one and only Sonny Thompson on bass, Kevin Gastangue on keyboards, Nega Santos percussion, Petar Janic on drums, Kenny Holman on tenor saxophone, Sam Greenfield on alto saxophone, Sly Fifth Avenue on baritone saxophone, Jay Webb and John Lampley on trumpet, and Michael Nelson on trombone. I don't know about you, but I'm worn out after a long, beautiful day of listening to music in the sun. I hope you enjoyed it. Next show, we'll go somewhere with

0: Jazz Night in America is a production of WBGO Studios and NPR Music. This week's episode was written and produced by Trevor Smith and Sarah Gilletti. Episode mix, Ron Scalzo. Executive producer, Stephen A. Williams. Soraya Muhammad is the executive producer at NPR Music. I'm Christian McBride.
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0: You're listening to Jazz 91.9 WCLK, and welcome to Mainstream and Modern with Nine Coman Harvey. And that was Sarah Vaughan and Duke Ellington giving us the blues with Rocks in My Bed, following Dana Del Rose with The Days of Wine and Roses, and Ricky's Bossa from Ricky Ford. We have a whole lot more big band straight ahead for you tonight with Andy Ezrin up next with Ain't That Some Stuff. Here on 91.9 WCLK.
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